A very good morning. Yes, it is the 24th of July. Friday morning, it's the Friday Fry-Up with me, Johnny K. Lots of music coming up the show this morning here on White Cliffs Radio.

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2: 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Yep, I definitely do. Yeah, it's Friday. It's definitely Friday.

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2: It's the start of Regatta Week this week, isn't it? Yeah, all through next week as well. The Fun Fair opened yesterday, and it's open today, and all over the weekend. I think maybe not Sunday. We've got a street safari here in Downs Road on Sunday the 26th. Driveway is open at 10 o'clock in the morning.

A light!

Yep, it's been 30 days with no rain here on the Kent Riviera. We call it a drought, don't we? Yeah, it's been a warm one. It might get a little bit milder on Sunday.

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1: Yeah, it is. It's Friday morning. Another sunny day, I tell you. It's great out here. What a place to live when the weather's good.

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1: It's the start of Regatta Week this week, isn't it? Yeah, all through next week as well. The Fun Fair opened yesterday, and it's open today, and all over the weekend. I think maybe not Sunday. We've got a street safari here in Downs Road on Sunday the 26th. Driveway is open at 10 o'clock in the morning.

A mic!

Yep, it's been 30 days with no rain here on the Kent Riviera. We call it a drought, don't we? Yeah, it's been a warm one. It might get a little bit milder on Sunday.

Anita Baker, Eddie Van Halen, Roddy Frame, Phil Collins, Steve Marriott, John Lydon, and a whole host of other artists will be making up the birthday file a bit later on. Steve Bishop-Aldie is a solo single from the lead singer of Scottish rock band Nazareth. The 90s choice is a solo single from one of Status Quo's lead singers. Stalled at 2 goes back to 1962 and 1971, and we've got a shed load of great oldies like this one.

Well done to you if you knew that was Rab Noakes. He was a founding member of Steeler's Wheel. That was a track from his 1974 solo LP, Red Pump Special. A track there called A Branch, released as a single. Didn't do anything in the charts here, of course. Jimmy Jones and Kate Bush and Simon and Garfunkel before that, getting things off and running here on the Old Record Club. And if you like your trad jazz, then you're going to like the first of our Stalled at Two records.

Wow. I think that was a song where he passed out after he finished recording. He put so much effort into hitting that last note, a bit like a lot of the audience listening in, I guess. Tom Jones at number two in November 1971 with Till, held off from that coveted number one position by Slade and 'Cause I Love You. And before that, superb bit of trad jazz, Kenny Ball and his Jazzmen from January 62, held at two with Midnight in Moscow by Danny Williams and Moon River. That's the stored at two for this week. Alan Riddell, is that Riddell? Got in touch from Ramsgate. He emailed in. He said, Steve, I've been in touch with a couple of your colleagues at that station there. I've been after David Castle and 10 to 8, but nobody seems to have it there. Well, Alan, see, you should have got in touch with me first. Here it is. It's because I kept it myself.

I love my primitive stereo sound. The instrument's over there and the vocals over that side. Beatles there, and we've got a couple of 80s songs to kickstart the birthday file. But first up, this.

0: 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So Dark Side of the Moon is the name of the show. 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

That is a stunning vocal performance, isn't it? Happy birthday, Anita Baker, born in Toledo, Ohio, 26th of January 1958. Singer with late 70s funk band Chapter 8. She went solo and rose to stardom following the release of her platinum-selling second album, Rapture. And from that, Sweet Love got to number 13 in the UK in December 1986. Shares a birth date with Eddie Van Halen, born in Amsterdam, 1955, 26th of January, and he died, 5 years ago now. Considered one of the best and most influential guitarists in the history of rock music, it is his guitar solo you hear in Michael Jackson's Beat It. He was the founder and main songwriter for the American hard rock band Van Halen, and here they are with Why Can't This Be Love, got to number 8 for 2 weeks in May 1986.

This is the only show that's brave or daft enough to seg Van Halen into Akkerbilk. Not that I'd ever make an apology for playing an Akkerbilk record. Superb musician. He was born Bernard Bilk in Pensford, Somerset, 28th of January 1929. He died in 2013. Jazz clarinetist and vocalist, known for his breathy vibrato-rich lower register clarinet style and distinctive appearance, goatee beard, bowler hat and striped waistcoat. With the Leon Young String Chorale, that was Lonely, got to number 14 in the UK charts in October 1962. Gene McFadden, he was born in South Carolina, another one for the 28th of January 1949, and he died in 2006. Singer, songwriter and record producer who was one of the key members of the Philadelphia International record label with John Whitehead. They were the successful duo McFadden and Whitehead. And there ain't no stopping us now. Disco classic got to number 5 in the UK charts in June 1979. Here we go now.

No, not Arnold Schwarzenegger. That was, in fact, Sacha Distel. He was born Alexandre Distel in Paris, 29th of January 1933, and he died 21 years ago now. French singer, guitarist and actor. He wrote Tony Bennett's early 60s American hit, The Good Life. His only UK hit was a cover of Bacharach and David's Raindrops Keep Falling on My Head, which he also recorded in French and Italian. The UK version got to number 10 here in March 1970. Roddy Frame, he was born in East Kilbride in South Lanarkshire, 1964 on the 29th of January. Singer, songwriter, musician who founded and fronted 80s new wave band Aztec Camera. Their best-selling single was Somewhere in My Heart. I'm not going to play that, it's far too obvious. I've gone for Oblivious instead. Top 50 hit originally in 1983, eventually got to number 18, November into December 1983.

second birthday, Mark Winter, born Terry Lewis in Woking, Surrey, 29th of January 1943. He enjoyed a lengthy career, starting in the 60s as a pop singer of four UK top 20 hits, and later emerged as an actor in films, musicals and plays. And he took Venus in Blue Jeans to number four in October 1962. Another one with a birth date here, the 29th of January. Charlie Wilson, born in Tulsa, Oklahoma, in 1953. Singer-songwriter, record producer and lead singer of American R&B funk outfit The Gap Band, formed in 1967 with Charlie and brothers Ronnie and Robert and others as well. The Gap name came from the streets Greenwood, Archer and Pine in the brothers' hometown of Tulsa. With Stevie Wonder on harmonica and backing vocals, they all helped Someday get to number 17 in the UK charts in April 1984.

probably better known for the single that goes, oops, upside your head, say oops, upside your head. Say oops, upside your head, say oops, upside your head. Makes everybody fall to the floor as if they're in a boat, start dancing that strange song. I never really understood that. Who else has got a birthday? Horst Jankowski, 30th of January 1936 in Berlin. He died in 1998. A classically trained pianist, jazz musician and composer of easy listening. His A Walk in the Black Forest was originally heard in the TV series Perry Mason in 1957, but didn't chart for another 8 years, I think it was. A US number 12 got to number 3 here in August 1965. I think they still play this. Plymouth Argyle at their home park stadium. Not too sure about that. Did they run out to it or play it at the end of the games? I'm sure somebody will let me know.

0: Hi, everybody. This is Jeff Hyman, your host for Somewhere in Time. I like to call my show Candy for the Ear and Food for the Brain because it's an hour of great music blended with the stories behind it. I present shows about different genres of music, from rock to disco, country, and folk. Some shows are about historical events, like the iconic Woodstock concert. It's kind of like a box of chocolates. You never know what you're going to get. So join me every Thursday night at 5 p.m. right here on White Cliffs Radio.
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Another one of those songs that just wish it would last a bit longer. It's not me fading it out, honestly. Happy birthday, Phil Collins of Chiswick, West London. 30th of January he was born in 1950. Drummer and then lead singer with Genesis following Peter Gabriel's mid-70s departure. He had a substantial concurrent solo career, recording 8 solo studio albums. He acted in the film Buster. He's been on stage as the Artful Dodger in a West End production of Oliver and appeared in Miami Vice as well. 7 Grammys, 6 Brits, and an Academy Award before ill health forced his early retirement. So that was from the LP. And then there were 3. Many Too Many is a single, only just got into the top 50, shamefully, in the summer of 1978. Remembering Steve Marriott, who was born in Manor Park, East London, on the 30th of January 1947. He died in 1991, aged just 44. I think it was a house fire, wasn't it, that took his life? Something awful like that. Frontman of both Small Faces and Humble Pie, later becoming disillusioned with the music industry, he faded into obscurity. A guitarist and keyboardist, he wrote Humble Pie's Natural Born Boogie, and this got to number 4 in the UK charts in September 1969.

One of my cheeky entries there, of which I do have previous, great lyrics from John Lydon, who was born in Holloway, North London, 31st of January 1956, a.k.a. Johnny Rotten, when lead singer with 70s punk rock band Sex Pistols, and after that all finished, he founded post-punk band PIL, Public Image Limited, and their Don't Ask Me got to number 22 in October 1990. Harry Casey, he was born in Florida, 31st of January 1951, record producer and singer-songwriter with soul and funk group KC and the Sunshine Band, and helped to shape and progress the burgeoning 70s disco scene. Hey, want to sound your funky horns? Got to number 17 for 2 weeks, December 1975.

0: Lloyd Cole, his birthday, it's 31st of January 1961, Buxton, Derbyshire is where he appeared, songwriter of many literary and pop culture references for 80s rock band and pop band Lloyd Cole and the Commotions. He was lead singer of the group he formed in Glasgow while at university there. That was last weekend, got to number 17 in November 1985. On to the 1st of February, four artists here with a birthday to the 1st of February. First up, Ray Sawyer, born in Chickasaw, Alabama, 1937. He died in 2018. Percussionist and occasional vocalist with 70s New Jersey rock band Dr. Hook and the Medicine Show, recognisable by his eye patch and cowboy hat. He sang lead on their American 1973 number 6 hit, the weird yet wonderful cover of Rolling Stone.
1: I don't believe it. Don't touch me. Hey, Ray. Hey, Sugar, tell them who we are.
2: Well, we're big rock singers. We got golden fingers, and we're loved everywhere we go.
1: That sounds like us.
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1: Right.

Consecutive weeks for those two. Don Everly, born Isaac Donald Everly, in Brownlee, Kentucky, 1st of February 1937. He died in 2021. Phil was a birthday filer just last week, but Don was the elder of the Everly brothers by a couple of years, and Don played the steel string guitar and sang baritone to Phil's tenor harmony. That was Devoted to You, number one hit in Canada, number 10 in the States, and 25 in Australia in 1958. Dennis Brown, born in Kingston, Jamaica, 1957, also on the 1st of February. He died in 1999, aged just 42. Reggae singer who was huge in his homeland and recorded more than 75 albums, but only charted in the UK once, with this one, Money in My Pocket, got to number 14 in April 1979.

Now, who else has got a birthday this week? Well, there's producer, arranger and songwriter Thomas Bell, Pink Floyd's Nick Mason, jazz musician Ronnie Scott, and also Rick James, who was born James Ambrose Johnson in New York, 1st of February 1948. He died in 2004. A Motown musician, composer and actor, best known for his 1981 LP Street Songs, which contained the single Super Freak, later sampled by MC Hammer on You Can't Touch. You can't touch this. I'm going to play Big Time. Only got to number 41 here, late summer 1980. Now, check the lyrics of this. He doesn't say anything naughty, so no clutching of the pearls, all right? It's from his Garden of Love LP. And the Steve Bishop Oldie is on its way after this.

0: Hi, this is Chris Pitchford, and I'd love your company Tuesday afternoons right here on White Cliffs Radio for Solid Gold Sounds. There'll be three of the best tunes from a classic artist. We do Should Have Been But Wasn't, one of those radio-worthy songs that never actually made the charts. 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Chris Pitchford's Solid Gold Sounds, the heart and
1: 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Hey, it's Jim and James Riley from Catching a Wave. 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

I love that version. Do you remember who that was? That was Dan McCafferty. He was the songwriter and lead vocalist of Scottish rock band Nazareth. During their 1970s run of success, he released an eponymous solo album, and the first single released from it was a cover of Mick Jagger and Keith Richards' Out of Time, a number 41 in the autumn of 1975, just before Nazareth released their Holy Roller single. It was to be his only charting solo 45. He continued touring with Nazareth up to his retirement in 2013, and he died just over 2 years ago. Steve Bishop-Oldie came from Dan McCafferty, and that was his take of Out of Time.

Blue Zoo with their top 15 hit from 1982, Cry Boy Cry. Always reminds me of my old radio mate Johnny Lewis. That was a big favourite of his from when he was working out in Ireland back in the 80s. And then the Monkees with Valerie here on the Old Record Club brings us on to our 90s record time. Okay, second 90s record of the show, I know.

Francis Rossi. I hope he gave George Michael a writing credit for that. There's definitely elements of Wham's Edge of Heaven in there. Rossi released his first solo album, King of the Doghouse, between Quo albums Don't Stop and Under the Influence. It was very much overlooked and commercially unsuccessful, only just making the UK Top 100. A single, Give Myself to Love, wasn't in the charts for long either, appearing at number 42 in August 1996 and then disappearing. He went back to status quo for continued success. Francis Rossi with the 90s track for this week, and that was Give Myself to Love.

didn't think that CD was going to start. I was sitting there pressing the button. It did what I know. It got there eventually, though. I don't need the equipment ganging up on me here. I've got enough with the wife and kids. Ziggy Marley, that was, with Tomorrow People. And before that, Clout and Substitute. Just about does things for another week on the Old Record Club. Let me give you the email address. You can always get in touch with me at oldrecordclub@hotmail.co.uk. oldrecordclub@hotmail.co.uk. And if you still do Facebook, I believe a few people do. I'm one of them. Just look up Steve Bishop Old Record Club, and there I'll be, and you can always contact me through that platform as well. Last one is this one from Free and Wishing Well. Thanks for your company. See you same time, same place next week. Until then.

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1: We like to feel that when his energies are canalized in the right direction, he's going to be quite a worthwhile member of society. That's our hope.

0: The Crystals, who had far more success with And Then He Kissed Me than the Ronettes did with Do I Love You, but they were both hits. Now the feature that deals with cover versions of Beatles songs. And this week we're off to Ireland, where a band called the Savoys recorded this Beatles song as the B-side to their version of Creedence Clearwater Revival's Lodi. This is I Don't Want to Spoil the Party.
1: They covered the Beatles. Maybe they should have known.

The Savoys. We don't want to spoil the party. Now, I could play, possibly, the jingle that says this is an overseas original. But Eric Burdon was the leader of this group, because it's Eric Burdon and the Animals. And I know some of his musicians around this time were American. But nevertheless, this is the original version of Mama Told Me Not to Come.

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And that cigarette you're smoking, it's about to scare me half to death. 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

0: What is a B-side?
1: Well, you see, it's the other side of the record, the one no one ever plays. You know that one?
2: Eric Burdon and the Animals, and a song called Mama Told Me Not to Come, of course, a big hit for Three Dog Night. Now, the A-side, B-side, as the jingle suggested, and it's both sides of a 1969 hit for The Move. The B-side was called This Time Tomorrow.
3: Now, the time has nearly come. You watch the

0: The Move and Curly, and before that, the B-side of that single, a tune called This Time Tomorrow.
1: I am your worst nightmare. I have conquered fear. I have come to terms with terror, and pain is my best friend. I am a Royal Marines commando. I will come from the sea. I will disappear without trace. My brothers will lay down their lives for me, as I will for them. Royal Marines Commando. It's a state of mind. You may already have it. Visit Royal Marines online.
2: Hi, everybody. This is Jeff Hyman, your host for Somewhere in Time. I like to call my show Candy for the Ear and Food for the Brain because it's an hour of great music blended with the stories behind it. I present shows about different genres of music, from rock to disco, country, and folk. Some shows are about historical events, like the iconic Woodstock concert. It's kind of like a box of chocolates. You never know what you're going to get. So join me every Thursday night at 5 p.m. right here on White Cliffs Radio. What?

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1: Hey, slow down. What's your hurry? Let's unwind together with a little smooth number.

0: That's Love Sculpture, who had that huge instrumental hit with Sabredance in 1968, I think it was. That was called In the Land of the Few. Before that, Dionne Warwick's version of Bobby Gentry's I'll Never Fall in Love Again. Now the feature that deals with the 1960s album track.
1: Not just singles. Here's the My Generation 60s album track.
0: And this week we go to 1965 and the debut album by the Paul Butterfield Blues Band, who were far more famous in Native America than they were here in the UK. This album featured Mike Bloomfield on lead guitar, and from it is a song called Last Night.

Jane, since I met you, I noticed things that I never knew were there before. Birds singing. Dew glistening on a newly formed leaf. Stoplights.

The wonderful Otis Redding recorded live with Respect. Before that, the Paul Butterfield Blues Band from their first album and Last Night. Now the UK's premier guitar instrumental band from the 1960s, and they did like their play on words in some of their song titles. This was a hit they had. They're the Shadows, by the way, in case you don't know who I'm talking about. This is called The Rise and Fall of Flingle Bunt. Something tells me you have to be careful how you say that.

0: We're 3 years of training before we're a minute on the job. We've worked the placements, sat the lectures, got the grades, and now we're ready. We've developed strong stomachs and big hearts along the way.
1: Are you all right? Can I help?
2: 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Are you able to talk about it?
0: We're with Grace, Roy, and Lauren.
3: You're doing really well.
0: We are prepared for this.
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0: This.
5: Hey, Christine, it's Amy. Do you remember me?
0: And this little fella. And if we're lucky on a Thursday night, we get to do this too. We're no 2 days the same. No two roles the same.
5: Is that okay?
0: We are nurses. We are the NHS. We are recruiting now. Search nursing careers.
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0: Bottles. 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

0: Gary Puckett and the Union Gap and Lady Willpower. Before that, we heard The Foundations and a song called We Are Happy People. Well, I'd like to think so.
1: You know the cover, here's the original.
0: Yes, Goldie and the Gingerbreads had some success with this song, but Herman's Hermits did it first.

Herman's Hermits and their first version of Can't You Hear My Heartbeat. Before that, we heard Gary Puckett and the Union Gap and a song called Lady Willpower. Now, in 1969, the Beatles as a group were on their last legs. And, of course, a lot of artists came along and released songs. And a lot of people were comparing a lot of bands to the Beatles. McGuinness Flint were compared to the Beatles. So was Barclay James Harvest around that time. This band, some people actually thought were the Beatles when they heard music from their first album, released in 1969. And although it was recorded at Abbey Road, with a lot of the backroom staff that the Beatles used, they were in fact from St. Louis, Missouri, and they were called the Erivons. This is World of You.

0: The Erivons and a song called World of You.
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0: report. Yes, get Mrs. Holder's report.
1: You said you'd know from that report why we're not having children.
0: Yes.
2: Other people have children easy enough. Some women have them at the drop of a hat.
0: Oh, I think they'd have to drop considerably more than that.

0: So we heard the Small Faces first of that pairing, and their version of Every Little Bit Hurts, followed by Jackie Wilson and a 1969 release called You Brought About a Change in Me.
1: My Kent foster carer is a superhero.
2: Because she understood me.
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11: 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Yes, folks, this is a big one. One of the high spot lights of the week. 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
14: Gary's Bug.

That's the Gay Lads. They don't make band names like that anymore, as far as I'm aware. A song called Sock It To Me, and it was a song given its name to a compilation CD called Sock It To Me, Reggae Rarities from 1969. And 69 was a great year for reggae. And so, yes, that's definitely a bargain basement belter. Now, if you remember Indian Reservation, you may be surprised to hear this from a few years earlier by a band called The Sorrows.

0: released in 1965 on the Piccadilly label here in the UK. That's the Sorrows, and a song called Take a Heart. Now we've got one of these.
1: You know the cover, here's the original.
0: Well, Kimmy Pop says you've heard the cover. You will have heard it if you listen to a Rolling Stones album on which they covered I Can't Be Satisfied. Muddy Waters did it first, though.

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0: 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They didn't write it either.
1: Emergency, which service do you require, please?
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0: I'm all burned up!
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0: Three B-sides in the British chart in the early 1960s. The John Barry 7 plus 4, actually. I forgot the plus 4s when I introduced them. That was their version of I'm Moving On, which I would hazard a guess was the B-side to Hit and Miss, because it's almost exactly the same. Then we followed that with Tommy Bruce and the Bruisers, and that has to be the B-side to his one and only hit, the old Fats Waller song, Ain't Misbehaving. And we finished off with Buddy Holly and a song called That Makes It Tough.
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Marbles and a song called Only One Woman. I think they may have had a very minor hit apart from that, but that was the one everyone will remember. Before that, Mamas and the Papas, of course, and I Saw Her Again. Now something really rare. This is Tommy Neal. I don't either. And a song called Going to a Happening.

0: Released on the Vocalion label here in the UK, which is really a blues label. That's Tommy Neal and Going to a Happening. Now the vintage tunes, and the first of the vintage tunes will bring back memories to anyone who remembers a TV series here in the UK called Out of Town, presented by Jack Hargreaves.
1: Here are this week's vintage tunes. God Save the King. King. King. King. King. King.

0: What I'd give once more to live right out of town.
1: I say, it is now time to dust off this old gramophone record and put it on the turntable.

0: two vintage tunes there. We started off with Max Bygraves singing the theme tune to the TV series Out of Town, and we followed that with, from Australia, a band called Cold Joy and the Joy Boys on Festival Records, and Yes Sir, That's My Baby.
1: Hey Barney, you want to know something?
2: What's that, Fred?
1: This next record's so old it was a hit when we were around.

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0: Gary Mills and Look for a Star, followed by the Troggs, 1967, and a hit they had called Give It to Me.
1: Hey, this is Beth Riley from Boppin' with Beth, featuring music from different decades and genres. I also have a Focus Beam segment to educate you on some of your favorite artists, as well as a special Rockabilly Rewind selection. 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What?

The Four Tops and I Got a Feeling, possibly more famous as being performed by Barbara Randolph. Now, this is a famous song, but can you identify it? It's this week's Slip Disc. ...1964, I think it was, written for him by Jagger and Richards. Don't bother contacting the studio, I'll play it for you in about 10 minutes' time. Now, we have been having some wonderful weather recently here in the UK. And just to underline it, Doc Severinen is here now with a song called Summer's Coming Back.

Leslie Gore, and I saw a medley of 98.6 and Lazy Day. And before that, we heard Doc Severinson, or Severinson, and a song called Summer's Coming Back. A request has come in from Jim, who lives in Alkmaar in the Netherlands. Good to know you're listening out there, Jim. He said, how about playing some Cats? They're Dutch.

The Cats and Times Were When for Jim in Alkmaar. If anybody else would like a request, just send an email to Gary at greatoldies.co.uk.

0: little dolly, do not let a tear fall from your eye. Oh!
1: Of course, this show isn't going out live, so it could be pouring with rain or even snowing where you are when that goes out. But a good tune anyway. Billy Stewart and Summertime. Thanks very much for keeping me company. Hope you can join me same time next week for another look back at the 1960s. And the answer to the slip disc, it was Gene Pitney and a song called That Girl Belongs to Yesterday.
2: That's the slipped disc. Put a half crown on it on the dance set, and it sounds like this.

Steve James here. Join me in my Blues Cafe, the show for blues lovers here on White Cliffs Radio, every Saturday at 8 p.m. for probably the best blues around. 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
1: The names have been changed to protect the innocent.
2: I say, what in the name of Jesse James do you suppose that is?

Hi, and thanks for joining me for today's Oldies with an Oldie with me, Gord Cooper, the official Oldie. And yes, I am officially an Oldie. You know what I mean? I get the pension and I get the bus passes and I get everything else. So I am the official Oldie. So for the next hour, or just short of an hour, I'm going to play a selection of predominantly 60s and 70s with a smattering of 80s and the occasional 50s thrown in as well. But I start off the show with an instrumental because I thought I would start the show and get your brain running over time. So I'm not going to tell you what the song was yet or who the artist was yet. That's for you to work out. I'm going to play a few more songs before we get to that stage, and then I'll let you know. Fuck!

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And another child grows up to be somebody you just love to burn.

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Hey, nobody wants to blow. Nobody wants to be left out. You can't leave 'cause your heart is there, but you

from the 70s, you've just heard Sly and the Family Stone with Family Affair. Then from the 60s, we had a little bit of Neil Sedaka and Calendar Girl. And also from the 60s, the Swinging Blue Jeans with Hippie Hippie Shake. The one that we started, the instrumental, Shall I Put You Out Your Misery Now and Let You Know What It Was. Those of you shouted at me, it was a theme from a Deer Hunter. You're sort of right, but you're also definitely wrong. Theme for the Deer Hunter was sung. It was a song by Iris Williams, if I remember rightly, also from the 70s. And the Shadows did a cover of it, also from the theme from the Deer Hunter. The actual title for this version was Cavatina, and the artist was John Williams. Congratulations if you got it right. Commiserations if you got it wrong. It really doesn't make any difference because there's no prizes anyway. But I would do another one at the beginning of the show next week. Anyway, what else have I got for you on today's show? I have got some Manfred Mann, a little bit of Jerry Lee Lewis, some Little Eva, Graham Parker, and this one from The Platters.

Heading towards the halfway stage of today's Oldies with an Oldie with me, Gord Cooper, the official oldie. And you just heard, I've never known whether it was Double or Double to pronounce the name of the band. It's written as Double, but they were from Switzerland, if I remember rightly. So I had always had this feeling that there may be a sort of French connection, and it was Double. But I've no more idea than anybody else, or probably less idea than most other people. So we presume that it was Double, and the song was the Captain of Her Heart. Before that, we had... I can't read one of my nice... Oh, Renaissance and Northern Lights. I couldn't read my writing on my playlist. And then before that, we had the Platters with Only You. Started off today's show, though, before that, with a little bit of Neil Sedaka, Sly and the Family Stone, the Swinging Blue Jeans, and the instrumental by John Williams.

Rod the Mod, Rod Stewart with Hot Legs. And I've seen him a couple of times in concert. Well, no, that's a bit of an exaggeration. I've seen him once in concert. And that was not, well, I say not so long ago. I mean, the years just go by so quickly. It was a while ago, but it was when he was sort of more elderly, shall we say. And he'd got it down to sort of a fine art that he tended to sing a lot more ballads than he did the sort of rocking numbers, because it gave him the opportunity to sort of sit down and get his breath back, which is the same situation. So he's definitely an oldie as well as myself, but he's still going strong and I'm not going quite as strong as that. I must be perfectly honest. Then from the 60s, we had Manfred Mann with Ha Ha, Said the Clown. And then back into the 70s with Joni Mitchell and Big Yellow Taxi. We've done the 70s, we've done the 60s. I even think we did the 50s not so long back, but we haven't done much from the 80s. So let's go into the 80s with this one.

Little Eva and the Locomotion from the 60s. And then we went even further back to the 50s with Jerry Lee Lewis and Great Balls of Fire. And then up to as far as we get with the 80s. I stop at the 31st of December 1989. That is the last records that we play. We start right about 1955 and go all the way through, say, to 1989 here on Oldies with an Oldie. But from the early 80s, we had Jim Diamond and I Should Have Known Better. Looking at the clock, I'm into the last 20 minutes of the show. And I've got to let you know about the penultimate track. The penultimate track is my little feature that I do called A Rock Bottom, where I play a song that I consider personally should never ever have been released. But I know when doing that, it's going to be a song that everybody who's listening is going to love and enjoy and probably sing along to as well, which is what the fun of it is. It's nothing sort of serious. It's just a song that I sort of think, oh gosh, that should never have been allowed, where I know full well that everybody is going to enjoy it. But I'm not going to tell you what it is yet. You'll have to wait. That's the penultimate track before I bid you my fond farewells. But I reckon I can squeeze a couple or three more in before we get that stage, including this one from Graham Parker and the Rumour.

From the 50s, you've just heard Gene Vincent and She, Little Sheila. I think I've got the right amount of she's. I don't think it's She, Little Sheila. Or is it She, Little Sheila? No, it's definitely She, Little Sheila. Can't even get the Sheila. Too many shoes now. She, Little Sheila. And then before that, we had Graham Parker and The Rumour with their cover of The Tramps' Hold Back the Night. As I say, we're nearly at that time of rock bottom. The track that I detest that I know everybody else will enjoy. But before we get to that one, let's do this one first.

Now you can understand the calibre of what I mean by rock bottom songs. Songs that I believe Percy should never have been released, but I know full well that you've all enjoyed that song and been probably singing along to it as well. Joe Dolce and Shut Up Your Face is this week's featured artist and song in Rock Bottom. I will have another one ready for next week. Don't you worry, I have got a folder full of them. And some, to be perfectly honest. Then before that, we had The Love Affair with Everlasting Love. I'm going to finish off with a little bit of 10cc and Dreadlock Holiday. But as always, thanks for listening to Oldies with an Oldie, me, Gord Cooper, the official Oldie. And I'll see you all same time, same place, same channel next week. Bye for now.

Well, that was beautiful, wasn't it? That was Badly Drawn Boy and Slightly Shy. Was he born? Was he actually born? I christened this boy Badly Named Boy. No, the vicar said, can't we call him Trevor or Simon or something like that? No, his parents said, no, we want him to be known as Badly Drawn Boy. Right, so welcome to the Coffee Break and Biscuits here with me, Dickie Hart. No particular biscuit this week. We're just going to concentrate on the music. And got a few adverts from, tea adverts from the past. Ones you probably will remember. Right, in the words of the Stereophonics, have a nice day. Well, you can't put it any better than that. Enjoy the Stereophonics, another wonderful acoustic version.

0: 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Join me in my Blues Cafe, the show for blues lovers here on White Cliffs Radio, every Saturday at 8 p.m. for probably the best blues around. See you there.
1: 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QBs, 0.
2: This is when Quick Brew's little perforations come in handy. They speed all that lovely flavour through almost twice as quickly.
3: 10-0, Sarge. Gee, that's what we all need. And so quick.
1: Everybody's after me little perforations. I hope I've got enough to go round.
4: Well, there's a certainly blast from the past. Who remembers Roy Hudd and his little perforations? Now, Eva Cassidy.

And that was the beautiful Eva Cassidy there and Songbird. Someone again that was taken us far too early in life. Very, very sad. Right, moving on here on White Cliffs Radio with the coffee break and biscuits or tea. It's up to you. It doesn't matter. And we are just no particular biscuit this week. We're just playing the occasional old advert here. Hopefully you remember some of these adverts from the past, ones that used to make us laugh. And I'm sure you're thinking, I know what you're going to play, Dickie. Well, am I going to play that famous one or not? I don't know. You have to listen to the entire show. Right, now we're off to Ireland and Van Morrison. And I was quite surprised. I didn't realise that he's actually had the old royal nod of approval, the sword on the shoulder. He's actually Sir Van Morrison. So he's up there with the ranks of your Mick Jaggers, your Paul McCartneys, etc., and Rod Stewart's. All had that royal nod. Perhaps one of the next ones that might get the royal nod, who knows, Eric Clapton. Well, I think he deserves to get the old sword on the shoulder, but he doesn't really need me in his corner campaign on his behalf. So we've got Van Morrison, and we're not going to play what you expect. No, it's something different from the old Lord himself, Sir Van Morrison, and Crazy Love.

0: 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There'll be three of the best tunes from a classic artist. We do Should Have Been But Wasn't, one of those radio-worthy songs that never actually made the charts. 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And the end of the line quiz, seeing if you can guess a big hit record just from the last few seconds. 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Chris Pitchford's Solid Gold Sounds,
1: the heart and soul of rock and roll. This demonstration will show how Tetley's 2,000 perforations let flavour flood out. Imagine Sydney's the flavour and the hoops a perforation. Of course, our craftsmanship means that you won't have to jump through hoops to get a flavourful cup of tea. Simply dive into a box of Tetley, just like Sydney. 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

Absolute classic, Lily Allen there, and this is going to shock you. The song was called Smile, if you didn't know that already. Well, that is a surprise. Where is Lily Allen? Where is she? What is she up to these days? But then again, I haven't really got my finger on the pulse of the music industry. She's probably had about five or six albums in the last couple of years. I just haven't noticed. Anyway, right, we're going to move on with someone who was always been a sensation. Where they found him or not, I don't know. He just sort of rose up in massive popularity. Always a great live show and always a very, very popular at Glastonbury. The one and only Mr. Steve. I don't know his surname, but he hasn't got a surname because he's just known as C6 Steve.

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track there, that is Free and Traveling in Style. Great, great song. Always love that one. Everybody played All Right Now and some of the other great hits from Free or Bad Company. That one very rarely gets played. Right, it's now time for Jerry Rafferty, Billy Connolly's old bandmate. Yes, they used to be in a group together many years ago and decided to go their own way. So here we are, going to sit back and bask in the magic of Jerry Rafferty for the next 6 minutes, 10 seconds. Enjoy.

There's never been a decade quite like the 70s. It started with prog rock, then went on to glam, graduated to disco, and then ended up with new wave. Hi, I'm Jeff Dorsett. I'm going to be here with Supersonic 70s, with Classic Album of the Week, The Old Grey Whistle Test Memory, 7 p.m. Mondays and 2 p.m. on Wednesdays on White Cliffs Radio, the home of East Kent Riviera. Ooh.

Yeah, the wonderful sound there of Dennis Le Courier, the voice of Dr. Hook, from a solo tour he did about 5-6 years ago, and that was recorded in Liverpool. I'd love to see Dennis Le Courier, so would my wife, and love to see actually Dr. Hook together, but alas, I think it's maybe something that it's not going to happen. He hasn't seemed to be touring, certainly not in this country, for the, 5-6 years since he last came over with that album. But now, keep fingers crossed, you never know. These artists, they suddenly think, you know what, I think you need a few pennies in the bank. Let's go out and tour again. Do a bit of a greatest hits tour. Anyway, moving on, it's now time for Roderick David Stewart. This is from an album he made in 1974 called Smiler. And this was quite like the sort of the thin end of the wedge. This is where the sort of faces were getting sort of a bit disgruntled with Rod Stewart. I think all these great songs, and this is a great song, and he's keeping all the really good songs for himself, because the entire album contains the faces, but they were just considered just to be additional session musicians on the album. So this song really kind of, yeah, it's a great song. I think, I'm not quite sure, it didn't get to the top of the charts, but it certainly did well. But the cracks were starting to appear, and the cracks were getting wider and wider and wider. And next thing you know, boom, Rob went solo. Everybody else went their own sweet way. And the rest is history. But anyway, here is Rod Stewart, and from the Smiler, this is Farewell. Mind, not farewell for me, because we've still got about another 15 minutes to go.

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She's running right behind him, reaching for his hand.

0: And that was The Highwaymen, better known as Johnny Cash, Chris Christopherson, Willie Nelson and Waylon Jennings. Coming down to the final track of this particular show, Coffee Break and Biscuits. But we've had no biscuits here today. We've just been playing all these wonderful old adverts here at Perivert Tea. Now, there's one advert you're all thinking about. Yeah, you're not wrong. That's what's coming up next. But the final track is going to be from a guy called Tom Carradine. Saw him a couple of months ago in London at the Wilton's Musical Theatre. And I thought, you know, he's such a great guy. It's great, great songs. I just think this is going to put a smile on your face. So this is Dickie. I said, au revoir, good night, God bless. I'm going back to my little box under the stairs, and I'll be back later in the week. All the best. Cheers. Bye. Enjoy. Tom Carradine. But first, the ad you've all been waiting for.
1: Get in the hang of it. Mind the banisters, son.
2: Oh, I can't hold it, Dad.
1: Don't worry, son. I shifted more pianos than you've had up dinners.
3: Cream, Mr. Shifter. Like refreshment.
1: Oh, thank you most kindly, madam. One way of shifting it.
4: 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It's the tea you can really taste.
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1: 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I'll play it.

0: 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I never knew a blooming family so stuck up before.
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8: Hello, welcome to the 35th anniversary experience. Goodness me. Yes, started this in 1990 and we're still going strong. Had to start with some radio tunes, turn on the radio from John Wetton, Caught in the Crossfire, more radio tunes to come over the next couple of hours. There will also be two tracks from a brand new release featured album, Song Without Words, at the end of the show. 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Couple of tracks back to back halfway through the show that have something in common, and a whole heap of other damn fine music, old and new. Also, thank you very, very much. Had some wonderful, wonderful comments by email, titusradio@outlook.com. And also on the socials, at Titus Radio on Blue Sky Mastodon or Facebook, or at Titus_Radio on Threads or Instagram in the last couple of weeks leading up to this 35th anniversary programme. 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
9: This is London calling the British Isle. 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And now the applause of the conductor walks up to his desk.
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5 years ago. We should be able to hear while sitting in our own room. Waltz played in Vienna, a mazurka played in Warsaw, chamber music from London, an opera from Berlin or Rome.

taken from the Regeneration album, How's Your Wireless? Thoroughly entertained, I hope. Barry, I'm sure yours absolutely is. First of two from this week's featured album, after a track from the album that was probably the very first featured album on the first experience back in March 1990. The album was Swagger. The band are the Blue Aeroplanes. This track is And Stones.

saw them live a couple of times. Of course, I did work in Bristol back in the days. That's the Blue Aeroplanes and Stones, taken from their album Swagger. This is the Titus Jennings Experience, the sound of Free Range Radio for 35 years and counting, right here on your favourite radio station. Time for the first of two from Stephen Wilson's brand new album. The album is The Overview. Now, the original album is like one long track on each side, but they have released a deluxe edition, and at disc two, they've broken the tracks down into slightly more radio-friendly chunks. So we'll have one from each side of the album in this edition of the programme as our featured album cuts. From side one, Objects Outlive Us, we have Objects and Meanwhile, featured album cut one in this week's Experience.

few people have been in touch recently and said, you haven't played anything by the Animal Liberation Orchestra for a while. There's one, Hot Damn, from the album Silver Saturdays. From their superb new album, played a track from this last week. The album is Clan, the brilliant new album from Solstice. I thought you'd enjoy another one. This track, one of which related to Robert Fripp. It's called Fripper, F-R-I-P-P-A.

time when we have so much greed out there, when the religion of the billionaire class is greed, they would rather give up democracy than take a hit.

Fripper from Solstice and their superb album Clan. Really, really do recommend you get yourself a copy of that because it's just excellent. This is the Titus Yearnings Experience. I'm going to say hello to Joe. This is a tune I know you enjoy from a band that we both very much like, The Zombies, taken from their album Still Got That Hunger. An absolutely corking tune. This one, maybe tomorrow.

What an absolute epic classic, especially for Chrissy, and no doubt you, because I'm sure you're a fan of Genesis at their most pomp and prognus. That's taken from the album Selling England by the Pound. Of course, the elegance of Firth of Fifth on the Titus Jennings Experience, where I'm now going to recommend that you check some videos out. Go to youtube.com/Liz Zorab, see what's happening at By the Farm and what my lovely wife Liz has been up to. I like to play a tune for Liz each week in the programme, and this week's is also on a new compilation. Actually, it's not a new compilation, it's a reissued compilation, but it's been put out on vinyl for the first time. Best of the band World Party. This originally is from the album Bang, and it's a beautiful tune about something we enjoy very, very much. Sunshine.

Sunshine from World Party on the Titus Jennings Experience. As you know, we're celebrating 35 years of the experience this week. It's been around in various iterations. It's had slightly different names over the years, like the Titus Jennings Wireless Experience, the Titus Jennings Breakfast Experience, the Titus Jennings Late Night Experience, but the experience has always been there. However, there was a point when I was thinking of doing a Saturday night show on a particular station, and we were going to call it Saturday Groovers. This was going to be the theme tune.

I can relate to that. That's been earworming me. Flying from Joe Jackson and the Night Music album. The older I get, the more stupid I feel. Sometimes, not always. Before it was Robin Hitchcock and the Venus 3 and Saturday Groovers from the Goodnight Oslo album. And that Joe Jackson tune takes us to those two tracks back to back that have something in common. It's two songs, one title this time around. Second of two will be from the album King Strut and Other Stories by Peter Blegvad. The first from the album A Song for All Seasons by the magnificent Renaissance. It's two songs, one title, two songs called Northern Lights.

0: Happy birthday to you. Happy birthday to you. Happy birthday, dear.
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Oh, I love that song, and I love the Renaissance one as well. Two songs, one title. Those two are both called Northern Lights. I'll be doing Two Songs, One Title again for you halfway through the experience in a couple of weeks' time. It'll be That Was Then, This Is Now, or The Beginning and the End, or something along those lines next week. 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Hour two of the 35th anniversary experience. So we'll include the second of two from the featured album, Song Without Words, at the end of the show, cracking cover version for you as well, and also more old and new music, including one or two tunes that just might mention radio. Nearly opened the show with this, actually.

one of those slightly eclectic tunes I have played off and on over the years on the wireless. 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

Excellent new album from Stephen Wilson. The album is The Overview. It is actually well worth getting it and listening to the, you know, one track aside as it's meant to be. But, you know, this is Wireless, and I could play you two tracks, but, you know, I get told off of just playing an entire album for the programme. Fresh featured album for you in The Experience next week. This week we'll continue with a track from the album Morin Heights by the band Pilots, especially for Anna and Tristan over in Vancouver.

Perpetual Earworm, that one from Himlebacken Volume 2, Moon Safari and Blood Moon. What an absolutely corking tune. The song from the artiste who did this week's cracking cover version first, after a track which I know Rose will enjoy, and I was put in mind of this just recently because someone was talking on social media, at Titus Radio, on Blue Sky Mastodon, or Facebook at Titus _ Radio on Threads or Instagram, or email titusradio@outlook.com if you prefer to get in touch that way. Someone was talking about protest songs, and I thought of this. And if you don't think it's a protest song, listen to the lyrics.

That's the 2019 remix of On the Turning Away, Pink Floyd, on the Titus Jennings Experience. Those lyrics really do hit home. It's an absolute classic as far as I'm concerned. And I know I say that every time I play it, but it's because it's true. I don't play stuff I don't think you should check out further either. So there. Right. The original guitarist and singer in Pink Floyd, of course, was Syd Barrett. His first solo album is The Madcap Laughs. It includes the track that has been covered by someone else, which will be our cracking cover version. And it also includes this.

is a track called Octopus, Syd Barrett from the Madcap Laughs. The opening cuts on the Madcap Laughs is a thing called Terrapin. On the Madcap Laughs, again, a Syd Barrett tribute that Mojo magazine put together. It was covered by the band Field Music. It's this week's cracking cover version on The Experience.

You'd think that'd be the last song in the programme, but it's not. It's Endgame by the band Streetlight from their brand new album, A Night Visionary. It's the Tidus Jennings 35th anniversary experience. And before, a classic song without words, one final earworm. I love the lyrics to this. I was reminded of them the other day in another of those online conversations. It's the title track of his album, How Sweet to Be an Idiot.

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4: 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And I'm going to leave you with a classic song without words from Moving Pictures by Rush. Of course, it's YYZ. Great workout for the drummers. Until we're together again, please take the very best to care of yourself and those around you. Bye bye for now.

and a very good day to you. Welcome along, Kick at the Edges it is. I'm Jeff Dorsey, going to be your pilot of the airwaves for the next 60 minutes. Opened up with a bit of thunder from Down Under as Ice House did Hey Little Girl. And then a remixed version of Whitesnake and Here I Go Again.

0: Right, that's the sound of the pub jukebox, and you could get involved in this. Next time you're down your local watering hole and you've got some Shadow Calypso on ice, all you've got to do is think of a song that sounds good on a jukebox and send it in, chunkyjeff@gmail.com, like this.
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0: That's the Groover from Vancouver. Remember seeing him at the Chelsea Rooms, just in the Cosmopolitan in Vegas. Gosh, it was good, and we got in so cheap as well. Terrific.
1: Premiership Pop Quiz. Now, here's Jeff Dorsett.
0: Just did a Sunday by Philip Bailey out of Earth, Wind & Fire. But before we get there, three questions for you. Question number one is a lyric. I want to know the artist and the song. People always tell me, be careful what you do. People always tell me, be careful what you do. Who is it? What is it? Question number two. Who played guitar on the hit for the Talking Heads, Blow the House Down? Which guitarist played on the hit for Talking Heads, Blow the House Down? And question number three. 1983, Automatic was a big hit for whom? 1983, Automatic was a big hit for whom?

0: such a cool record then. We got his original lead singer with Earth, Wind & Fire. His name is Philip Bailey, Walking on a Chinese Wall. And it reminds me actually of my local place down here, the restaurant in our village. And I phoned them up there, the Chinese guys, and I said, do you do takeaways? He said, yes, Jeff, I do. 6 takeaway, 2 equals 4.
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0: Right, we're looking at the story behind the song here. From 1981, Daryl Hall and John Oates and Private Eyes made number one in America from an album of the same name. Now, the original idea came from musician Warren Pash, who saw the name Private Eyes on a billboard. And he first got together with Joanna Allen and had the bones of the song. Pash said, we went into a little rehearsal room, cost us $5 an hour, with a beat up old piano, cigarette burns, and half the keys on the piano not working. Daryl Hall then worked on the song even further with his girlfriend Sarah Allen, Joanna's sister. And in the end, they had 4 writers on the song, like this.

0: her story behind the song there, the wonderful Hall & Oates and Private Eyes. And if you want to get in touch at any time on the show and recommend a song for any of our features, could the best air guitar song in the world ever, it could be School Days, it could be a double decker, all you got to do, drop me a line to the email address, it's chunkygeoff@gmail.com. 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

0: 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You pick them, and Jeff plays them on Kick Up the 80s.
1: Right, and this is a memory jerker there. 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

0: 9, 8, 7, 6, 5, 4, 3, 2, 2.
1: Jeff, we have
0: two,
1: a problem.
2: This
0: two,
2: could be a rough ride,
0: two,
2: Jeff.
0: Jeff,
1: we
0: two,
1: have a problem.
0: In the 1980s, almost there, but no cigar.
3: No
0: These
3: cigar.
0: Are the songs that made it to number two with Jeff Dorsett, 1980s.
4: Right, we're going to the 19th of July, exactly in 1980, when Diana Ross, produced by Rodgers and Edwards from Chic, was number two with Upside Down. So what do you think was at number one? You want a clue? Okay. She played Sandy and she joined together with a band, and this was their only number one single that kept Diana Ross at two.

So 19th of July 1980, Upside Down was at number two for Dinah Ross. I said, what was at number one? The clues were she was Sandy. Well, she wasn't. She was Olivia Newton-John, but played Sandy, of course, in Greece. And the band are ELO. It was their only number one they had. Right, you want something funky? Go with this. Tone Lock.

0: That's Tone Loc from 1989. Love it.
1: Terrific.
2: Jeff Dorsett, the best of British albums.
0: Right, we're going to go with this one. Came out in 1984. Yes, it did. December of 1984. Nick Kershaw doing The Riddle. And from it, this is the title track.

0: Fabulous stuff there. Came out in, 1984, December of 1984. Nick Kershaw.
1: Hi, this is Nick Kershaw, and you're listening to Jeff Dorsett.
0: Right, now we're going to get into one of our interviews, starting with this one from Neil Fairclough, bass player, touring guy with Queen for a long, long time, and we're talking about his inspirations. Obviously, Queen comes into it. When you were growing up, early teens, what propelled you to want to be in the music industry? Was it one particular artist or a series of artists, and you thought to yourself, you know, that's what I want to do?
2: Yes, I mean, before I'd even thought about being a musician, I was absolutely enamored with, and people probably know this from past interviews, with Queen. You know, Lois, who's in the Deccan Traps. I've got an older brother and sister, and Lois, I'm the youngest. Stephen, Susan, Lois, and me. And Lois, I think, had A Day at the Races and Live Killers. Mm-hmm. So I was about 10, and I knew Queen before this because I remember hearing on the radio and seeing On Top of the Pops, Bohemian Rhapsody, and I remember hearing We Are the Champions and stuff, not really aware of who the actual band were, but just knowing, you know, back then it's hard to describe, but I mean, they were on every week. That video was on every week for 9 weeks, wasn't it, On Top of the Pops?
0: Yeah, of course.
2: and the whole country was hooked, really, it seems like. So that's what's been weird about this whole process. But yes, moving forward, I think a band like Queen was so invested in a lot of different kinds of music. Between the four of them, they were influenced by a lot of different things, weren't they? You know, funk, jazz,
0: yes, sure,
2: vaudeville, rock, you know, punk, whatever, you know, they took it on board. So in a lot of ways, it wasn't too big a step to get to bands like, you know, for the hard rock stuff, I used to love people like Deep Purple and Led Zeppelin and Budgie. My brother had a big influence on how I listened to music, you know, and enthused about it.

0: Right, let's give the answers to the quiz as we're rapidly running out of time. Question number one was a lyric. I want to know the artist and the song. People always tell me, be careful what you do. Who is it and what is it? It's Michael Jackson doing Billie Jean. Question number two, who played guitar, how appropriate, on the hit by Talking Heads, Blow the House Down, it's Brian May. And question number three, 1983, Automatic was a big hit for whom? It was the Pointer Sisters. Oh, hey! Right, the second of our interviews here, Jim Cregan, guy who played with Rod Stewart for about 15 years, talking here about John Wetton and the band Asia. You'll be looking at this box set, giving it a play down in your home that you are down there in Christchurch, and remembering the great days of John Wetton.
1: Indeed I shall. I shall raise a small glass of fizzy water to him tonight.
0: Yeah.
1: What a sweetheart of a man. And I'm so glad that Martin Darvill has put all this together. What a good chap he is.
0: Yes.
1: Martin Darvill.
0: Isn't he just?
1: He's done some lovely things. He put together a team for me to make a record with Roger Chapman some time back called One More Time for Peace, I think it was called.
0: Mm-hmm.

0: on the album of the year, Asia, in 1982. And Heat of the Moment. And that's about where we've got to leave it. Thanks very much for your company. So good to have you there. And if you want to get a record on next time on Kick Up the 80s, all you've got to do, drop us a line to chunkyjeff@gmail.com. chunkyjeff@gmail.com. Any song you want to hear, it could be one of our features or just a song that means so much to you. chunkyjeff@gmail.com. Stay safe, stay well, and look after one another.
1: Jeff Dawson, Kick Up the 80s.
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3: Greetings, good people. Welcome once again to the PMT show. Poets, minstrels and troubadours on White Cliffs Radio, the sound of the southeast. I'm Mick Capewell, and for the next 2 hours, I'll be playing you some nice stuff. And to begin with, it's Bombs Away!

Three tracks from the late 70s there, beginning with Bombs Away from Bob Weir, guitarist and singer with the Grateful Dead since the mid-60s. But Bombs Away comes from his second solo album, Heaven Help the Fool, from 1978. After Mr. Weir, we got our Meal Ticket. Meal Ticket were a band led by Canadian musician and TV presenter Rick Jones. Most remembered for his appearances on Kiddies TV back in the 60s and 70s, Play School and Finger Bobs and things like that. But Rick was the main songwriter for Meal Ticket, who made several really good albums in the 70s, and I played a track called Day Job from their 77 LP, Code of the Road. And finally, it was the Hoodoo Rhythm Devils from San Francisco. And from their album Safe in Their Homes, also released in 1977, you heard their cover version of the old Free hit, A Little Bit of Love. And that's what we all need, isn't it? Because otherwise we'll all have the blues. And what a deathless link that was, because our featured artiste this week is John Hammond, who's been making blues records since the early 60s. He's also been called John Paul Hammond and John Hammond Jr. because his dad was the famous producer and music executive who discovered Bob Dylan and also, I think, Bruce Springsteen about a decade after that. And I think at first, in particular, it's probably difficult for John Hammond Jr. because a lot of people would have been thinking, there's nepotism at its most blatant. Successful producer and music executive gets his son a record contract. Aha! Over the years, John Hammond Jr.'s made some really good records. Never sold that many records, I think. But he's recorded for a lot of different labels, so, you know, they must have thought they could make money out of him. I think he's released, at the last count, 37 LPs. I'm going to concentrate on the first half of his career in the three tracks that I'm going to play for you. In fact, I'm going right away back to his self-titled debut from 1963, released on the Vanguard label. And so here is John Hammond with I Got a Letter This Morning.

Yeah, I forgot to say earlier, most of the music tonight is going to be oldies due to various circumstances. And you just heard a track going all the way back to 1967 there from the Stone Ponies, featuring Linda Ronstadt, of course. That was called Orion. That was on their first LP. Their second LP contained their hit single Different Drum, and that launched Linda onto her solo career. The Stone Ponies followed on from John Hammond, or John Hammond Jr., John Paul Hammond, whatever you want to call him. He's our featured artiste this week, and you heard I Got a Letter this morning from his first album, released 61 years ago. Two more to come from him later on in the show, but I said the show was mostly oldies, and we're going back now for our first batch of Billboard tracks. We're going through Billboard every week, beginning in 1969. So who was in the June the 14th, 1969 edition? Well, quite a few acts, to be honest. I've got about 12 tracks to play from this issue of Billboard. I'm going to do them in two batches of six. So I'm going to sit back for a while and listen to some really good tunes, beginning with one from the Steve Miller Band, whose album Brave New World gets a full page ad in Billboard. And here's a lovely tune from the album. It's called Seasons.

Some very well-known names and some fairly obscure ones too. In Bill Ward in June 1969, firstly Steve Miller and his band with Seasons from their Brand New World, brand new LP at the time. Then it was Fairport Convention. In the album reviews, their self-titled album gets a mention. And, well, it gets confusing because although this album was called Fairport Convention in America when it was released there on the A&M label, in actual fact, it was their second album. Their first British album, which was also called Fairport Convention, was released in 1968. And the follow-up, which was released either at the back end of 68 or in January 69 in the UK, was called What We Did On Our Holidays. And by that time in the UK, they'd signed for the Island label. So the first Fairport album, which had appeared in the UK on Polydor, wasn't issued in the US. But the second album was. But they then turned around and renamed it in America as Fairport Convention. So it makes it very confusing, and I don't think I've explained it very well at all. But anyway, it says this exciting new import from Britain features a lot of good new material and some exceptional performances to match. Every cut here, including their interpretation of an old Bob Dylan song, I'll Keep It With Mine, sets a different mood, but the album nevertheless has a kind of continuity that should make for a commercial success. I don't think they ever really hit it big in America, but obviously they've been an institution for almost 60 years now, Fairport Convention. And I did play their version of I'll Keep It With Mine on there, great Sandy Denny vocal on that. After the Fairports, it was Françoise Hardy, whose Monomour Adieu gets a mention in the 4-star ratings here. From the album, I played Viens Là, or something like that. But she was wonderful, and still is, Françoise Hardy. Also getting a 4-star rating is Tim Hollier and his album Message to a Harlequin, released in the US on the Imperial label. Tim was a kind of Al Stewart folky singer-songwriter who made 3 or 4 really good albums at the end of the 60s and beginning of the 70s, and then he kind of retired to become head of, the Songwriters Guild or something like that. And actually, there's a new box set of all these albums coming out, if it's not out already, with some rarities in there as well, so that might be worth looking out for if you liked what you heard there. The track that I played from Message to a Harlequin was And Where Were You That Morning, Mr. Carroll? After Tim Hollier, I said we'd got some obscure stuff, and that was Click, whose album was out on the ABC label. His name was Click Horning. A talented newcomer to the folk rock scene whose talent as a songwriter equals his ability as a performer. The album was produced by Bob Dylan's old producer, Tom Wilson. And the album has a contemporary lyric content, but a strangely baroque sound, which should enchant all who hear it. Unfortunately, not enough heard it. Finally, it was a group called Fear Itself, whose self-titled album was out on the Dot label. An interesting album, highlighted by remakes of In My Time of Dying and Crawling Kingsnake and Born Under a Bad Sign, and also Underground River, which is the one that I played from the album. The lead singer of Fear Itself was Ellen McElwain, who performs aggressively and solidly. And Tom Wilson was the producer again. He'd been a very busy chap. Ellen McElwain went on to have a very long career, I think, and she passed away a couple of years ago, unfortunately. A very bluesy singer. Underground River by Fear Itself will return to Billboard from this week in June 1969 for another batch of tracks a little later, but here's the second of three from John Hammond Jr., our featured artiste on PMT this week, and I'm going to play a track from his 1970 album Southern Fried, which was released by the Atlantic label, recorded in the famed Muscle Shoals studio with all of their session players. And the track I'm going to play from Southern Fried is called My Time After a While. It's John Hammond.

That was Bardot. No, not Bridget. Bardot were a trio of chaps. I think they were British. And they were very experienced songwriters and arrangers and musicians, backing singers, that kind of thing. And they thought, well, why don't we get together and make our own album? And they did in 1978. And the album was called Rockin' in Rhythm. And their first single, which was called Witchfire, was actually a hit in the Netherlands. But that was the only Bardot album. I don't know why they split up, but that one album is their legacy. And Hero's Reward was the track that I played from the album. It's, you know, not all good, and some of it's a bit too poppy and bubblegum for my taste, but it's all right. Bardot. We followed on from John Hammond, and he's our featured artiste this week. My Time After a While, from his album Sudden Fried, was the song you heard, and we'll have another track from him towards the end of the show. Shall we have our Where in the World Are We song? Why not? Here's James Montgomery, who is better known as a harmonica player than a singer, actually. He earned the nickname of Hot Lips. Nothing to do with MASH. I'm going to play a track from his 1978 album Duck Fever. This one was also issued as a single, probably sold about 3 copies if he was lucky. But our Where in the World song from James Montgomery is New England Sunshine.

New England Sunshine from James Montgomery. That was our Where in the World Are We song, and we'll travel off somewhere else next time. And, well, it's about time we had some requests on the show, so here's a batch of three of them. And Mr. Strawberry Blue himself, Brian Powling, gets the first pick. And Brian's asked for a track by the Mallet Brothers. Nothing to do with Timmy. These Mallet Brothers are from Maine. Luke and Will Mallet, along with their bandmates, made several good albums, and Brian's asked for a track from their 2018 LP, Viva l'Acadie. Is that how you pronounce it? Acadian, isn't it? And all of that stuff. But Timberline, brackets High Times, is the track that Brian's asked for. So here it is.

three splendid requests there. Firstly, the Malik Brothers, as requested by Brian Powling, and Timberline, High Times. Then Mr. Roger Gorman asked for a track by Woven Hand, led by a chap called David Eugene Edwards. They've made several really splendid LPs, and from their 2004 album, Consider the Birds, Roger asked for one called Sparrow Falls. And finally, Steve Christy McGee asked for a track by Kurt Beecher. Now, Kurt Beecher is one of the fathers of sunshine pop, and I think a lot of big fans of that kind of sunshine pop genre think, well, you know, Brian Wilson and the Beach Boys, well, Brian was all right, but Kurt Beecher was the man. And, you know, in another dimension, Kurt Beecher could have been and should have been a superstar. Remembered principally for his work with 60s bands like Sagittarius and the Millennium. From the 70s onwards, he was more of a producer. He died in the 80s. I think he was HIV positive, and there's all kinds of stories come out about his death. Supposedly went into a hospital for a biopsy, and they made a mistake, and he had a bleed in his lungs, and they just left him there because they were all scared of catching HIV, apparently. I don't know if this stuff is true, of course. But he was only in his 40s, tragic story. But Steve asked me to play a track called Misty Mirage, which I think was the title track of a compilation that came out in the year 2000 on the Poptones label, full of unreleased stuff. There's shedfuls of unreleased Kurt Beecher material that has come out since his death, and Misty Mirage is probably amongst the best of it. Wonderful stuff. Anyway, thanks to Brian, Roger and Steve for those excellent suggestions, and if you want to hear your request on the PMT show, just drop me a line, mickcapewell@yahoo.co.uk or mick.capewell@whitecliffsradio.co.uk, or go to the PMT Facebook page, send me a message on there. Thanks very much indeed. And let's return to Billboard from this week in June 1969. We'll have another six tracks. So I'm being very lazy this week. I can just sit back and listen to the music like the rest of you. First up, we've got a chap called Bob Ray. Now, Bob Ray was a session man on the West Coast, played bass guitar. He'd been a member of a band called Thorin Shield, who'd made one LP in 1967. But in 1969, he released a solo album called Initiation of a Mystic, on the Soul City label, no less. And, well, it kind of fell through the cracks then, and it still hasn't emerged, really, but it's a really, really good album. There's a track from it that's called Live Today, and it's Bob Ray.

Splendid music from June 1969, I hope you agree, courtesy of Billboard. Firstly, Bob Ray from his Initiation of a Mystic album, and one called Live Today. And then it's Spanky and Our Gang, successful harmony pop band. Remember Sunday Will Never Be the Same, which was a big hit for them around about 1967. Their new single, And She's Mine, was bubbling under the Billboard Hot 100 at number 114. I'm sure it entered the Hot 100 pretty soon. After Spanky and Our Gang, it was Cher, whose new single gets a full-page ad. It was her version of I Walk on Gilded Splinters, the Dr. John tune. And Cher recorded that for her album, 3614 Jackson Highway, an album that was full of cover versions. There was no less than three songs from Bob Dylan's Nashville Skyline album that was only a few months old by that point. And there's also, you know, Cher's version of Dock of the Bay, Do Right Woman, Do Right Man, the Flying Burrito Brothers had just done, Cry Like a Baby, the Box Tops hit. Didn't do the commercial prospects of the album much good. It only got to 160 on the Billboard chart. Those were the days, eh? Anyway, Cher, not a bad attempt at I Walk on Gilded Splinters at all, really. But then it was Merle Haggard, whose latest album had crashed into the Billboard Top 200 albums at number 129. The album's called Same Train, Different Time. And all of the tracks on there had been recorded by Jimmy Rogers, the singing brakeman, back in the 30s. So the album was a tribute to Jimmy, but very good in its own right, Merle Haggard. After Merle, it was John Stewart. I think I played him in Billboard Spot several weeks ago when his classic album California Bloodlines was advertised in Billboard. But the single from it was She Believes in Me, and it gets reviewed. Strong original folk-flavoured material, by far the most commercial solo outing for the former Kingston Trio member. And indeed it was. Wasn't a hit, though. And finally, it was the Youngbloods, whose 1967 version of Get Together had been reissued. And it gets reviewed here. And it became a big hit for them in 1969, the reissue. But you've heard that millions of times, so I turned it over and played the B-side, which was a track from their great Elephant Mountain album. And that song was called Beautiful, and it certainly was, the Youngbloods. And that concludes this week's Billboard retrospective from 14th of June 1969 issue. And hopefully we'll have some good stuff next time as well. Let's have the third and final track from John Hammond Jr., featured artiste this week, and I've moved on to 1980, by which time he was recording for the Rounder label. Here's a track from his album that was called Mileage, and it's called Standing Around Crying. Here's John Hammond, and he's got the blues again.

Well, I said that the show was almost all old stuff this week, so I had to slip in a new track there from Richard Thompson, currently playing a triumphant series of concerts to back up his latest album that's called Ship to Shore. And from it you heard The Fear Never Leaves You. And Richard certainly is not an artist who's become all safe and cuddly in his dotage. It's a great album too, Richard Thompson, who followed on from John Hammond, our featured artiste this week, and that was Standing Around Crying from his album Mileage from 1980. And well, since then he's made loads more albums, so maybe I'll have to do a part two with John Hammond as a featured artiste sometime in the future. I've only got time for one more tune though, and well, it's another new one, and I'm playing it because I like it. It's from the Village Prairie, a Kansas City band led by songwriter Kyle Aaron. Their album is called Bolt from the Blue, and it's a tribute to his sister Moira, who passed away presumably unexpectedly, judging by the album title. But it's a really, really fine album. You know, it's not maudlin or morbid or anything. The songs are really good. And the one I'm going to finish off the show with is called Only Fans. So, all that's left to say is thanks very much for listening. I hope you've enjoyed the music that I've played over the last couple of hours. Don't forget all of our other fabulous shows here on Whitecliffs Radio, the Pearl of the Kent Cyberwaves. And wherever you are, whatever you're doing, have a fabulous week. Mind how you go. And here are the Village Prairie with Only Fans. I'll see you next time. Bye.

I dreamed I was on the back of a giant albatross that flew through a gap in the clouds to a place where happiness reigned all year round, and music played ever so loudly. And on that bombshell, good night.

And good evening and welcome to Wokelist Radio. I'm Dickie Hart and it's now another time for one of our In Concerts. Tonight's chosen artist is David Bowie, and tonight he's got the legendary concert that he performed. Not my words, this is what the general opinion of the public is saying. It is the legendary performance of the White Duke himself from Glastonbury in the year 2000. So David's going to perform for almost 2 hours here, and he's going to sing all the songs, all the classics, everything there in an absolutely wonderful set. He was, a Sunday afternoon job. He was the spot they all love when they get a little bit older, and that is the afternoon on Sunday afternoon where they fill the legend spot. To sit back, enjoy the usual thing, maybe turn the lights out. Certainly turn the speakers up if you're not listening on your earphones. Pour yourself a nice drink, sit back and immerse yourself into the world of David Bowie, the White Duke from Glastonbury 2000. Deep breath, close your eyes and enjoy David Bowie at his best.

Thank you. Oh, Glastonbury. Glastonbury. You've got a very, very lucky face, all of you. I'd just written this one the first time I played Glastonbury, 1971.

Mike Carson on piano. Time this one was written, 1975. Guy played the album with me on that Station to Station. It's Earl Slick. This one's from there, it's called Stay.

Dale Swickham, sir. What a Des Res. Glastonbury. This one goes back to about the same period as Changes. I'm very fearful tonight, as I got struck down by laryngitis earlier this week. So if I give out, and if any of you know any of the words, for Gould's sake, join in. Counting on you.

Thank you. It's my favourite love song of the 80s, this next one. I hope some of you know it. It's called Absolute Beginners.

Thank you. In 1971, when I first played here, I stayed at Worthy Farmhouse, which some of you probably know, with a couple of other people. A huge bottle of tincture of cannabis from a London doctor for medicinal reasons, and got out to the stage about 5:30 in the morning, because there was no curfew in those days. This curfew business is all new stuff. And when I hit the stage, nobody knew any of my songs. And I'd just written this one called Oh You Pretty Things. And there was this Dutch girl. There's this Dutch girl that jumped up with me. The stage was about that height, and there was about 3,000 people. And she came up, she started singing, Oh, you pretty universe is one beautiful universe. Thank you. She stayed my entire session. And it's the only thing, what I'm telling you this is, you're not here tonight, idea. Please don't come up. This song is much later than any of them so far. This one's called Ashes to Ashes.

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Just this last week, which is the first time we've done it for a long time. Try this.

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Well, we're having a ball, I assure you. This is so cool for us. It really is cool. I've not been here for 30 years, and it's fucking great. I'm really hot and sweaty. I wore a stupid jacket. I'm too vain to take it off. 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

0: 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What a wonderful evening. 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

0: Thank you. 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Good night.
1: And good evening, welcome to Wokeless Radio. I'm Dickie Hart, and it's now another time for one of our In Concerts. Tonight's chosen artist is David Bowie, and tonight he's got the legendary concert that he performed. Not my words, this is what the general opinion of the public is saying. It is the legendary performance of the White Duke himself from Glastonbury in the year 2000. So David's going to perform for almost 2 hours here, and he's going to sing all the songs, all the classics, everything there in an absolutely wonderful set. He was, again, a Sunday afternoon job. He was the spot they all love when they get a little bit older, and that is the afternoon on Sunday afternoon where they fill the legend spot. So sit back, enjoy, usual thing, maybe turn the lights out. Certainly turn the speakers up if you're not listening on your earphones. Pour yourself a nice drink, sit back and immerse yourself into the world of David Bowie, the White Duke from Glastonbury 2000. Deep breath, close your eyes and enjoy David Bowie at his best.

thanks for joining me for today's episode of Rocks Rocks Covers with me, the Rockmeister, where for the next hour I play a selection of songs, some rock songs, some pop songs, but all covered by rock artists. Some have been rocked up a little bit, some have got their own interpretation, some of them may or should not have ever been covered, but that's a decision that I'm going to leave up to you. All I'm going to do is say for the next hour is play a selection of them. You can decide whether they're good covers, bad covers, or should not have been allowed covers. Start off today's show were Dropkick Murphys with their cover of Creedence Clearwater Revival's Forest at Sun. This is Gotthead doing a little bit of cover of the Beatles.

You just heard Paul Rodgers' band The Law with their cover of Def Leppard's Miss You in a Heartbeat. Before that, Hot Action Cop with their cover of Pink Floyd's Comfortably Numb. And I must admit, in a weird way, I quite like that one. Godhead with their cover of Eleanor Rigby by The Beatles, of course. And starting off today's show was Dropkick Monkeys with Fortunate Son.

John Howard and his cover of Phil Collins' In the Air Tonight brings us more or less to the halfway stage of today's show. The show, of course, being Rock's Rock's covers with Me the Rockmeister. Before that, we had Avenged Sevenfold with their cover of Black Sabbath's Paranoid, and Deftones doing a pretty good impression of Lynyrd Skynyrd with Simple Man. This track from their album Turn Into Crime is Deep Purple and their cover of the Yardbirds' Shapes of Things.

You've just heard Godsmack with their cover of Joe Walsh's Rocky Mountain Way. Before that, Nonpoint and Prince's When Doves Cry, and Deep Purple with Shapes of Things, which I wasn't quite really sure about. Just sounded a little bit weird, but I'm realising that I'm running out of time. So more music, less chat is the order of the day. So this is Wheaters.

Tantric and their cover, Our Fluid Max of Change, brings us to the end of today's Rocks Rocks Covers with me, the Rockmeister. Before that, we had Space Elevator with a tremendous version of Thin Lizzy's Don't Believe a Word. Before that, we had Speedway with Christina Aguilera's Gene in a Bottle. Never at all have I, in all the years have I been doing rock shows, did I ever think I would do anything to have to do with Christina Aguilera in a rock show. But we did. And then Wheatus, of course, with their cover of Erasure's A Little Respect. I'm going to finish off with Edge of Forever and Irene Cara's What a Feeling. But hopefully you've enjoyed my selection enough to join me same time, same place, same channel next week for another edition of Rocks Rocks Covers. So until then, keep smiling and bye for now.

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2: We have got an amazing mixed bag of music for you, and we're kicking off the show with the opening track from the self-titled debut album by US band Dark Mile. The group of veteran rockers, including former Quiet Riot member Mark Huff, have created a perfect blend of hard rock and metal. The song itself, The Boy, was released recently as a single.

Singer-songwriter and multi-instrumentalist Richie Kotzen has announced the release date of his brand new solo album, Nomad. It'll be out in September. And this next song, On the Table, released as a single and featuring on the album, is a taster of what's to come.

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1: Belfast-based Maverick have just released their fifth studio album, Silver Tongue, and it's the first to be recorded with a full lineup following the return of drummer Mike Ross in 2021. This next song, Daywalker, features on the album.

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1: Released in 1981, Denim and Leather was the fourth studio album from Saxon. The album was certified status gold in the UK, and this was the last album with the classic lineup, as drummer Pete Gill would leave the band due to a hand injury, later joining Motorhead. And here from the album is Midnight Rider.

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1: Scottish rockers Gunn have dropped a 33-track extended version of their latest album Hombres, the soundtrack from the forthcoming new Samuel L. Jackson movie Damaged. The album, originally released in April, features this next track, Lucky Guy, also released as one half of a double single.

Original Iron Maiden vocalist Paul Di'Anno is riding high with his latest project, Paul Di'Anno's Warhorse, who just released their debut album. It's Di'Anno's first studio project for some time, a decade since his last studio album, and it was recorded in Croatia during 2022 and 23, with some completely unknown musicians. This is the opening track.

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1: The countdown is on, leading up to the Dead Daisies UK tour, which is set to culminate with a date at the O2 Shepherd's Bush Empire. They'll be playing material from their upcoming album, Light 'Em Up, set for release on the 6th of September, the title track having been shared back in May. This next song, Long Way To Go, was the title track from their 2022 album.

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2: Possibly one of the most iconic albums released, not just for its music, but also for the album art. And that was Deep Purple in Rock. For me, this album had everything, from the first track to the last. But right now is the very first track on the album, Speed King.

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1: We're loving the sophomore album No Lies, No Tricks, recently released by Canadian band Sparrow Blue, and are hoping that they'll bring their unique brand of real thick rock and roll to our shores before too long. Taken from the album, this is Two Coins.

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1: Dead Man's Whiskey are having a great festival season with a brilliant set at Made of Stone under their belt. This next song is taken from their latest album, In the Storm, released last September, and has featured on their recent set lists. It's called Island in the Storm.

Our loved and lost band this week are Wicked Stone, who've just announced that they're calling it a day after a decade, two albums and an EP. So all the best, Joe, Ollie, Dave, Tom and Joe. Released by them as a single back in 2019 and also featuring on their Devil in Me album, this is Unchained.

0: taking you back in time.
1: Judas Priest released Rock-A-Roller on the 6th of September 1974, and it was their first studio album. And when released, it was met with a small reception and only sold a few thousand copies. Here's a track from the album,

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1: Kentucky band Otis have a brand new single out. It's called Last Fool in the Line. It's said that musically, this song is a love letter to the things we loved about the late 60s era. It's kind of like the southern soul of Stax and Atlantic Records meets the English rock of Humble Pie and the

0: alive! It's alive!
1: Rush in Rio was a three-disc live album released on October the 21st, 2003. The album is also available as a two-DVD set. Rush in Rio was the first live album released by the band not to follow the pattern of releasing live albums after every fourth studio album. And from the album, one of my favourite tracks, Spirit of Radio.